106 WCOD. 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Hey, it's Shannon O. The cost of tickets to that final World Cup game this past Sunday, it's going to blow your mind. It's coming up in the next 6 minutes.

0: 106 WCOD playing the Cape's best music. $2,000 was face value when they originally went on sale. Hey, it's Shannon O talking about the final game of the World Cup. Now, $2,000, like I said, that's when they originally went on sale. Resale value, people were paying $7,400 for the tippy-top seats. And I don't know about you, but when I was watching that game on Sunday, I saw more Argentina fans than I did Spain fans. To spend that kind of money and then your team loses, I hope that it was worth it. Rick's calling in, and this actually happened to you. You traveled, and your team lost. So you bought the ticket.
1: Also, rent a car to drive down there, hotel, and everything. The whole trip probably cost me over $1,000.
0: Oh, wow. And was it worth it?
1: Yeah, it was such a great game, even though that they lost. And then the next year, they went to the Super Bowl, but I didn't go to any of those games.
0: I give you credit, Rick. You are a better person than I. I think if I spent that much money to go to a game and then my team lost, it would spoil the entire experience for me.
2: Ice Cube's Big 3 season is heating up. The most competitive basketball league on earth is on CBS this Sunday. Coach Steven Jackson and the DMV Trilogy face off against two-time MVP Michael Beasley and the defending champion Miami 305 in a must-win game for both teams. Then the battle for Texas as Greg Monroe, Coach Nancy Lieberman, and the Dallas Power take on Jonathan Simmons and the Houston Righands. The game played the way you love. 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

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Taylor Swift had a surprise performance at her wedding. Who could that have been? I'll tell you coming up in the next 10 minutes. 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

0: This is 106 WCOD. We're still finding out about surprise performances at Travis Kelce and Taylor Swift's wedding, including the fact that Travis Kelce also performed. Hey, my name is Shannon O. Jason Kelce, his brother, actually just confirmed this on an episode of the Ross Tucker Football Podcast. And Jason had said, yeah, Travis can sing. Apparently him and Taylor Swift sang a duet together. Don't have any audio of that because there were no phones allowed in Madison Square Garden at the time. But he did all right in addition to the newlyweds. You had Paul McCartney, Stevie Nicks, and Avril Lavigne also performing that night.
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1: Coach Steven Jackson and the DMV Trilogy face off against two-time MVP Michael Beasley and the defending champion Miami 305 in a must-win game for both teams. Then the battle for Texas as Greg Monroe, Coach Nancy Lieberman, and the Dallas Power take on Jonathan Simmons and the Houston Righands. 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

106 WCOD, the Cape's best music. Hey, it's Shannon O. If you got home tonight and you're thinking, there is no way that I am cooking, you're not alone. I don't want you to be too hard on yourself. In fact, the average American goes out to eat this many times each week. This is a pretty big gut check for myself because it's probably true.

0: 106 WCOD. This is a way steeper number than I was expecting. Hey, my name is Shannon O. The average American goes out to eat 5 times each week. 5.2 times, if we want to get technical. But this includes lunches and dinners. I've been lying to myself because I've been thinking, okay, yeah, I really only go out 1 to 2 times a week, but we had Chipotle for lunch yesterday. I don't necessarily consider that dining out, but you do. Ryan knows that he's going out tonight, and you've narrowed it down to 2 options. What you doing?
1: All right, roll the dice. It's pizza or Applebee's.
0: Ooh, dude, I am always craving pizza, so that would probably be my choice. But if you're physically going to Applebee's, if an Oreo shake is involved, that might change my mind.
2: Ice Cube's Big 3 season is heating up. The most competitive basketball league on earth is on CBS this Sunday. Coach Steven Jackson and the DMV Trilogy face off against 2-time MVP Michael Beasley and the defending champion Miami 305 in a must-win game for both teams. Then the battle for Texas as Greg Monroe, Coach Nancy Lieberman, and the Dallas Power take on Jonathan Simmons and the Houston Righands. The game played the way you love. Watch live Sunday on CBS at 1 p.m. Eastern, 10 a.m. Pacific, and catch replays Monday on BET, presented by iHeart.
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I've got good news for you tomorrow if you're a big coffee drinker. It actually might be healthy for you. Why is that? We'll find out coming up in 10 minutes.

0: This is 106 WCOD. Hey, it's Shannon O. Thanks for spending some time with me on this Thursday night. I was just talking to Jack, who's getting ready for work tomorrow morning, has everything lined up, including his cup for what?
1: Coffee. I sort of can't function without it in the morning.
0: I don't blame you. I don't think that you're alone. I am actually not a coffee drinker, but if you are, this is some good news for you because there is some new research out from the American Heart Association saying that 5 cups of coffee a day is safe for most adults and may even support heart health. It's also associated with a lower risk of stroke, type 2 diabetes, and heart failure as long as you're drinking the right kind of caffeine. So go ahead, have an extra cup tomorrow.
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2: Coach Steven Jackson and the DMV Trilogy face off against two-time MVP Michael Beasley and the defending champion Miami 305 in a must-win game for both teams. Then the battle for Texas as Greg Monroe, Coach Nancy Lieberman, and the Dallas Power take on Jonathan Simmons and the Houston Righands. 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

0: 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Hey, my name is Shannon O. I appreciate you giving me part of your Thursday night. Looking through some of our talkback messages, and I love hearing where you're listening from. Actually, Allison has been listening most of the night.
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106 WCOD, the Cape's best music. Besides mom and dad, who was your number one hero growing up? Hey, my name is Shannon O. I hope you're having a great Thursday night. The answers that some of these kids are giving in 2026, it's going to make you chuckle. I got some of those coming up in 6 minutes.

0: 106 WCOD, playing the Cape's best music. Kids say the darndest things, and I think that this is proving it. Hey, it's Shannon O. You know when you went to school and your teacher would hand out this little questionnaire, trying to get to know you a little bit better? One of the questions on there was, who is your hero? Now, a lot of kids probably write mom and dad, maybe older brother or sister. Nah. 2026, these kids are writing down Sonic the Hedgehog, Bluey, because of course, K-pop Demon Hunters, and Spider-Man. Although, Toby, you said that this isn't far off from what you listed when you were younger.
1: The original Ninja Turtles.
0: Oh, that was everybody's hero growing up. I feel like that, maybe Donkey Kong too. Lizzie McGuire probably would have been mine. Who is your childhood hero? Let me know, hitting that talkback mic.
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2: Coach Steven Jackson and the DMV Trilogy face off against two-time MVP Michael Beasley and the defending champion Miami 305 in a must-win game for both teams. Then the battle for Texas as Greg Monroe, Coach Nancy Lieberman, and the Dallas Power take on Jonathan Simmons and the Houston Righands. 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

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There are some classes that I took in college that were questionable on whether or not I should get credit for them. But there's actually a Harvard professor that's describing a class she might be teaching coming up soon. It involves one of your favorite pop stars. Yes, people are getting college credit for this. I'll explain more coming up in the next 10 minutes.

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1: Hey, my name is Shannon O. How big of a Swiftie are you? I ask because maybe you might want to re-enroll in college. Harvard professor Stephanie Burt has taught classes in the past. She's gone viral for this, actually, analyzing Taylor Swift songwriting. So probably more of a psychology class, but she's not alone. There have been college credit courses that have taught things like Harry Styles, Beyonce, Jay-Z, Bruce Springsteen. So let's take the celebrities out of it. What is the strangest college course that you got credit for? Megan calling in with a good one.
2: I got to take naps.
1: That was your college class? You got credit for that?
2: It was pretty awesome. And I just remember one day they told us, go outside, take a nap with nature. And I was like, okay, I can do that.
1: I wish somebody would do that to me as an adult. Thanks for calling in, Megan. What is the craziest college course that you took? Let me know using the talkback mic.
3: Ice Cube's Big 3 season is heating up. The most competitive basketball league on earth is on CBS this Sunday. Coach Steven Jackson and the DMV Trilogy face off against two-time MVP Michael Beasley and the defending champion Miami 305 in a must-win game for both teams. Then the battle for Texas as Greg Monroe, Coach Nancy Lieberman, and the Dallas Power take on Jonathan Simmons and the Houston Righands. 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

like 10,000 spoons when all you need is a knife. It's meeting the man of my dreams and then meeting his beautiful wife. And isn't it ironic?

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Who is the one friend that you call to tell about all of your dates? Hey, my name is Shannon O. That apparently is the hot dating trend in 2026. Friendfluence. So you're not just going on double dates with your friends, but they're actually setting you up with people. Tinder even has an option for this. 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

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It's a little sad that the World Cup is officially over, but now we have details on where the most dates were happening, like international dates, people coming in for the World Cup and hooking up with other people. I

0: 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Take that in, mainly in the host cities. Hey, it's Shannon O. Yes, the World Cup was not only for soccer fans, but people looking for love. And since people were so active on those dating sites, New York City, Atlanta, Los Angeles, and Dallas, those were the top cities that had the most dates. So I'm curious, maybe it wasn't this year because of the World Cup. If you met somebody for like a little international love affair, how did your paths cross? Tell me the story using the talkback feature.
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1: Coach Steven Jackson and the DMV Trilogy face off against two-time MVP Michael Beasley and the defending champion Miami 305 in a must-win game for both teams. Then the battle for Texas as Greg Monroe, Coach Nancy Lieberman, and the Dallas Power take on Jonathan Simmons and the Houston Righands. 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

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Hey, it's Shannon O. According to Society, Taylor Swift did the easy part first. She got married. Instead, this is way harder. I'll tell you what it is coming up in the next 10 minutes.

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0: 106 WCOD, playing the Cape's best music. What is the biggest commitment you make in your life? Hey, it's Shannon O. Maybe finding the love of your life and getting married. That's probably coming to the top of your mind. Well, nearly 50 Americans say it's not that. It's actually buying a home with another person. Isn't that crazy? In fact, 21% of people say that their home would be harder to walk away from than their relationship. I feel like our priorities might be a little off.
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1: 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Then the battle for Texas as Greg Monroe, Coach Nancy Lieberman, and the Dallas Power take on Jonathan Simmons and the Houston Righands. 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

106 WCOD, the Cape's best music. That's my time tonight. I really appreciate you hanging out with me. Just a reminder that you actually control our playlist here too. 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
1: This is 106 WCOD. Hey, it's Shannon O hopping in. Just out of curiosity, what is your favorite song that you're vibing with right now? Are you the type of person that plays it over and over and over again? My husband gets on me for that. But you know what? I'm not alone. The average American plays their favorite song this many times a year. I'll get that coming your way in about 6 minutes. Rock.

0: WCOD, the Cape's best music. Look at us finally making it to Friday. Hey, it's Shannon O. If you're like me, you listen to your favorite song over and over and over again. It drives my husband nuts, so especially when I'm the driver. But you can't help it. Your favorite song is your favorite song. Alex, you do that with what song?
1: Shania Twain's Man, I Feel Like a Woman.
0: I love it.
1: That one.
0: Yes, I even get a little performance. Thanks for calling in, Alex. Well, if you are like me in the sense that you listen to it over and over again, apparently we listen to our favorite song on average 343 times a year. It's okay being stuck on that little loop.
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3: Ice Cube's Big 3 season is heating up. The most competitive basketball league on earth is on CBS this Sunday. Coach Steven Jackson and the DMV Trilogy face off against two-time MVP Michael Beasley and the defending champion Miami 305 in a must-win game for both teams. Then the battle for Texas as Greg Monroe, Coach Nancy Lieberman, and the Dallas Power take on Jonathan Simmons and the Houston Righands. 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

106 WCOD. How dare Glenn Powell break the hearts of so many American girls? Hey, it's Shannon O, but we are still seeing comments on his Instagram page announcing his new friend, Michelle Randolph. Well, he didn't really announce it. He just posted a picture of them kissing. 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Is there an artist that broke your heart when they announced that they were off the market? It's coming up in the next 10 minutes.

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0: 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Hey, she had an O. I don't know why we got so distraught over this thing because we heard rumors of the fact that they were together for like months now, but yet the comments still read, Glenn, I thought we were married. I fell to my knees. Oh my gosh, my heart is hurting. But I guess we get super wrapped up in some of our favorite celebrities. Rachel, who was the celebrity that broke your heart when they announced they were off the market?
1: I gotta say, my heart was crushed when George Clooney finally got married.
0: Oh, yeah. Especially when they get married later in life. You still think that there's a chance. Thanks for calling in, Rachel. Who is that celebrity for you? Who broke your heart?
2: Your one stop.
3: 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Coach Steven Jackson and the DMV Trilogy face off against two-time MVP Michael Beasley and the defending champion Miami 305 in a must-win game for both teams. Then the battle for Texas as Greg Monroe, Coach Nancy Lieberman, and the Dallas Power take on Jonathan Simmons and the Houston Righands. 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

106 WCOD, playing the Cape's best music. You have control over our playlist. Did you know that? You've got more power than I do. Hey, it's Shannon O. All you need to do is let us know what you want to hear by hitting that little red microphone button when you open up the free iHeartRadio. It's called the Talkback Mic. You can even just leave a message to say hi. I'd love that.

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Hey, my name is Shannon O. If you're planning on going to the movies this weekend, there's one thing that you're going to remember from that movie and one thing only. I'll tell you what that is coming up in the next 6 minutes.

0: 96 WCOD playing the Cape's best music. Hey, what's up? It's Shannon. Oh, I never thought about this, but it definitely holds true. I guess we remember rivalries more than we do friendships of main characters in movies. And according to IMDb, the best rivalries of all time include Neo versus Agent Smith in The Matrix, Katie Heron versus Regina George in Mean Girls. Love that movie. And Thor versus Loki. But I'm curious, where's Joker and Batman on this list? I'm kind of surprised, especially since Heath Ledger just played an iconic villain. Which actor, in your opinion, played the best villain of all time? I'm afraid to ask you, Adam, because you said that this is an actor we know and love for rom-coms.
1: Matthew McConaughey played a really, really great bad guy in a film that not a lot of people have seen. It's called Killer Joe.
0: I don't know that I want to see him as a villain. Thanks for calling in, Adam. Who do you think played the best villain of all time? Let me know by hitting that talk back mic.
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1: 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Hey, it's Shannon O. Looking for some advice here. The average American goes out to eat 5.2 times a week. I can't have that. Can't afford that in 2026 or ever, honestly. So what is your go-to lazy meal? Let me know. They say the whole

106 WCOD. Yeah. We are not AI. Just real people who turn the radio down to see better while we parallel park. Guaranteed human.

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1: All right, I'm looking for some help from you. Hey, it's Shannon O, because it seems like this week has been chaotic and I have been going out to eat left and right. By the way, the average American goes out to eat 5.2 times a week. That is literally once a day, whether it's for breakfast, lunch, or dinner. I can't afford that, right? You can't afford that, probably. So I want to know, what is your go-to lazy night dinner? Travis calling in.
2: Those big frozen meals you get at the grocery store that say it serves like a family of four. You just pull that out, turn on the oven, and forget about it.
1: Ooh, I haven't had those in forever. Honestly, I'd be good with a kids' cuisine. Remember those things?
3: Ice Cube's Big 3 season is heating up. The most competitive basketball league on earth is on CBS this Sunday. Coach Steven Jackson and the DMV Trilogy face off against two-time MVP Michael Beasley and the defending champion Miami 305 in a must-win game for both teams. Then the battle for Texas as Greg Monroe, Coach Nancy Lieberman, and the Dallas Power take on Jonathan Simmons and the Houston Righands. The game played the way you love. 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
1: Finally made it to Friday. Hey, it's Shannon O. Did you know that you actually can control our playlist by hitting the talkback mic? In fact, Alicia gets to pick the next song by doing that.
2: Oh my gosh. Anything Bruno Mars.
1: Girl, I got you. 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

106 WCOD. I just saw the cutest TikTok video the other day, and it was of a toddler who said, "This is my song." Dude couldn't have been any older than maybe 2 years old. And he was just eating his dinner, vibing with the song I know you know and love. I got it coming your way right after the All-American Rejects. Thanks for hanging out with me.

0: 106 WCOD, playing the Cape's best music. Obsessed is the only word I can think of right now. Hey, it's Shannon O. I was scrolling through TikTok last night, and I came across a video of a kid who probably wasn't even older than 2 years old. That Olivia Dean song came on, and his response was everything. I love the fact that music can connect us so much that even at 2 years old, he knew all the words, by the way, continued to eat his dinner or his little snack and sang every word to that song. But the fact that he already had one, and he's, like I said, he's got to be like 2 years old. It's just fantastic. If you have a kiddo at home, what is their song? That's technically an adult song. I'd love to hear from you. Hit that talkback mic.
1: 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The most competitive basketball league on earth is on CBS this Sunday. Coach Steven Jackson and the DMV Trilogy face off against two-time MVP Michael Beasley and the defending champion Miami 305 in a must-win game for both teams. Then the battle for Texas as Greg Monroe, Coach Nancy Lieberman, and the Dallas Power take on Jonathan Simmons and the Houston Righands. The game played the way you love. 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

This is 106 WCOD. We are still finding out about surprise performances that happen at the Taylor Swift and Travis Kelce wedding. The latest is going to blow you.

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1: 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As if Stevie Nicks or Avril Lavigne wasn't enough. Taylor Swift and Travis Kelce did a surprise performance together the night of their wedding. In fact, Jason Kelce actually confirmed this on a recent podcast, saying that Travis, actually a pretty good singer. I don't know if I'd want to get on stage after Paul McCartney. Heck, I wouldn't want to get on stage when my wife is Taylor Swift either, but props to him.
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2: Coach Steven Jackson and the DMV Trilogy face off against two-time MVP Michael Beasley and the defending champion Miami 305 in a must-win game for both teams. 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

0: 106 WCOD, the Cape's best music. The adult world is rough because while I'm excited that it's Friday, I've got a lot to do this weekend. But Erin, you're in the same boat, huh?
1: Right. My wedding thank yous. Haven't started those.
0: Oh, no. Man, your hand is going to be cramping. Just sit down with a nice glass of wine. You can get through it. I know you can.
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There's an Ivy League professor that's going to be teaching a college course on something I didn't think that you would be able to get credit for. I'll tell you what that

0: 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Hey, it's Shannon. That's because there's a woman by the name of Stephanie Burt, Ivy League English professor at Harvard. She has taught courses in the past about Taylor Swift and the psychology behind her songwriting, and she thinks that she's going to do it again. But Taylor et al. To the planning of Taylor and Travis's wedding, because she thinks that's what the next album's going to be about. Take the celebrities out of it, because I've seen college courses on Harry Styles, Bruce Springsteen, and many others. What is the strangest college course that you took? Megan's calling in.
1: I got to take naps.
0: That was your college class? You got credit for that?
1: It was pretty awesome.
0: I think that would actually be pretty useful for me today, because I can never fall asleep for a nap. Thanks for calling in, Megan. What about you, strangest college course you got credit for? Hit me up using that talkback mic.
2: 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The most competitive basketball league on earth is on CBS this Sunday. Coach Steven Jackson and the DMV Trilogy face off against two-time MVP Michael Beasley and the defending champion Miami 305 in a must-win game for both teams. Then the battle for Texas as Greg Monroe, Coach Nancy Lieberman, and the Dallas Power take on Jonathan Simmons and the Houston Righands. The game played the way you love. 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

106 WCOD, playing the Cape's best music. I can't believe it, but I saw my first back-to-school post on my Facebook page. Hey, it's Shannon O. It's actually our friends that live in a different state. Daughter was starting kindergarten. So cute. But you want to know what something crazy is? The amount of money parents are spending on school supplies this year. I'll get to that total in the next 10 minutes.

0: 106 WCOD. Thanks for kicking off your Friday with us. My name is Shannon O. School supplies. Can't believe that we're already seeing this stuff at Target and Walmart, but the average parent is spending anywhere between $250 to $500 on notebooks, paper, maybe even Kleenex boxes for the classrooms. That's a lot of money. Andrea is calling in and saying that it's actually going to be cheaper for her this year because she finally doesn't have to worry about buying new clothes for her kids. And that's because of school uniforms?
1: That is correct. I mean, as a child, I would definitely say I want to dress my own way.
0: Sure.
1: As a parent, uniforms, please.
0: I always have mixed feelings about uniforms. I didn't have to wear them growing up, thank goodness. But I think a lot of parents would agree with you. The fact that they don't have to fight with their kids on what to wear during the day. It's probably a good thing.
2: 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The most competitive basketball league on earth is on CBS this Sunday. Coach Steven Jackson and the DMV Trilogy face off against two-time MVP Michael Beasley and the defending champion Miami 305 in a must-win game for both teams. Then the battle for Texas as Greg Monroe, Coach Nancy Lieberman, and the Dallas Power take on Jonathan Simmons and the Houston Righands. The game played the way you love. Watch live Sunday on CBS at 1 p.m. Eastern, 10 a.m. Pacific, and catch replays Monday on BET, presented by iHeart.
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96 WCOD, the Cape's best music. I would be mortified if this happened to me, but Ella Lainley, poor girl, her dress unzipped like 2 songs into her set last weekend, and she had to run backstage, put a Baltimore Ravens jersey on, and finish her set that way. She rolled with it. I give her credit. She's on now with the song of the summer. It's Choosing Texas.

Shannon O on 106 WCOD. You ever hear us play a song but can't remember the title or the artist? You can get that right on our website. Just look for recently played songs at 106wcod.com.

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If you've got plans to go and see the Odyssey this weekend, good luck. I say good luck because, well, I'll let you know coming up in 6 minutes. My name is Shannon Owen. This is Lady Gaga.

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1: Maybe you waited until this weekend because you don't like seeing movies opening weekend. Might be a little less busy. The Odyssey took over the box office last week. Hey, it's Shannon O. But it's 173 minutes long. Who can sit still for that amount of time? But apparently, the ideal movie for Americans, 88 minutes. Which is definitely not the Odyssey. I'm curious, if we re-released your favorite movie in 2026 and based it off of those numbers, would it be successful? Toby calling in, what's your favorite movie?
2: Let's say Nightmare Before Christmas.
1: Nightmare Before Christmas would actually be successful because you know what? It's under 90 minutes, Toby, so good for you.
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4: Ice Cube's Big 3 season is heating up. The most competitive basketball league on earth is on CBS this Sunday. Coach Steven Jackson and the DMV Trilogy face off against two-time MVP Michael Beasley and the defending champion Miami 305 in a must-win game for both teams. Then the battle for Texas as Greg Monroe, Coach Nancy Lieberman, and the Dallas Power take on Jonathan Simmons and the Houston Righands. The game played the way you love. 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
1: You know what's unfortunate? Having to use your PTO days for not fun things like doctor's appointments and, I don't know, maybe family reunions. Hey, it's Shannon O. The average person gets 11 days of PTO a year, and 87% of parents actually save them to be part of their kids' special school events and extracurricular activities. So they're using that. Yes, it's a fun thing, but they're using PTO to make sure that they can go watch their kid play soccer or baseball or go watch them in a play, which is just crazy. What is the wildest thing you've had to take a PTO day for? Let me know using the talkback feature.
2: 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Coach Steven Jackson and the DMV Trilogy face off against two-time MVP Michael Beasley and the defending champion Miami 305 in a must-win game for both teams. Then the battle for Texas as Greg Monroe, Coach Nancy Lieberman, and the Dallas Power take on Jonathan Simmons and the Houston Righands. 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

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My name is Shannon. Oh, I'm jet setting out of here. Hope you enjoy the rest of your Friday. Just a reminder, if we can help get you through it by playing a certain song, you control the playlist. You just got to hit that talk back mic and let us know what you want to hear.

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Just like your favorite shows, watch Doug. He's almost as cute as Baby Yoda. And Jen, well, she wants to fight everyone like she's the Mandalorian. 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
1: Ice Cube's Big Three season is heating up. The most competitive basketball league on earth is on CBS this Sunday. Coach Steven Jackson and the DMV Trilogy face off against two-time MVP Michael Beasley and the defending champion Miami 305 in a must-win game for both teams. Then the battle for Texas as Greg Monroe, Coach Nancy Lieberman, and the Dallas Power take on Jonathan Simmons and the Houston Righands. 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
2: 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Coach Steven Jackson and the DMV Trilogy face off against two-time MVP Michael Beasley and the defending champion Miami 305 in a must-win game for both teams. 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
0: Like you, Doug and Jen ponder life's biggest cliches. Things like, all good things improve with time. Fine wine, for example. But who has the patience to keep an unopened bottle of wine around? Come on, Doug and Jen. They're like...

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Just like your favorite shows, watch Doug. He's almost as cute as Baby Yoda. And Jen, well, she wants to fight everyone like she's the Mandalorian. See? DeCape's best music. 106 WCOD. Hey.

0: the time it's better, except for the one time
1: people
0: get
1: say, oh, I love a nice home-cooked meal. I'm like, not as much as I like a restaurant-cooked meal. Those people are professionals.
0: Yeah, talk to the person that's been cooking every meal for decades. Anyway, there's something interesting, a question about what happens when we go out to eat and what we should do. What should be the payment for such a thing? So we'll talk about it coming up next.

0: At this point, I think we can call it an American pastime.
1: What's that?
0: Going out to eat.
1: Oh, yeah.
0: People do it as I know some families that go out to eat multiple times a week.
1: It's so expensive, but it's so much easier and often better.
0: What do you mean often? 99.9%. Yeah.

0: 106 WCOD, the Cape's best music. It's Doug and Jen. Since we're always going out to eat as Americans, here's a good question. What happens when you go out to eat and you see a rodent at the restaurant that you're eating at?
1: You leave?
0: Should there be some form of payment? There was a video that went viral on TikTok. It appears to show rodents running across the dining room floor at Gordon Ramsay's steak in Richmond, British Columbia.
1: Wow.
0: Yeah, the poster claimed that the restaurant offered a minimal discount on the bill. Now, their bill was
1: They didn't serve you any rat.
0: Their bill was $700. They took $100 off that bill.
1: You're supposed to get it for free because you saw a rat?
0: Well, so this is the debate that's happening online. Should your meal be comped? Should you get up and walk out? There's all sorts of questions about this. I was at a restaurant, but I was eating outside. I was in Toronto visiting some friends, and we sat down. We were eating, I believe we were having brunch. Can't remember exactly. And we saw a couple of rats run by. And I was like, well, we're eating
1: outside.
0: We're eating outside on a patio. So I guess that's that.
1: I worked at a bar restaurant that the GM and the his assistant manager were kicking rats off the dock because so many river rats were climbing up onto the thing. Yeah, I don't know if you give everyone a free meal. I mean, I think that you definitely question whether you're going to go back.
0: Never.
1: Sometimes if you're outside, though, it is tough. Like, there are places that, you know, the rats aren't from the restaurant.
0: Right.
1: They're just from the neighborhood.
0: True.
1: And they're just, you know, passing by, and just passing through.
0: That's certainly a good question to ask. And of course, people drop food. I mean, we both worked in restaurants and, you know, everyone else has been into a restaurant before. People are messy, slovenly, and drop food everywhere.
1: I mean, you're eating someplace at an outdoor cafe and a squirrel walks by and you don't go all bananas.
0: Right.
1: Basically, they just are a rat with a fuzzy tail.
0: They're so much cuter.
1: Yeah, maybe.
0: But yeah, I mean, I don't know. If I'm inside a restaurant and I see something, you know, like if I get a plate of food and there's hair in it, I'm going to send it back and I'm going to say, you know what?
1: Especially if it's rat hair.
0: Well, no, I mean, but how would we know? You know what I'm saying? Like, I'm just saying, no, I'm all set. You can take this food, not going to eat it. Because they'll be like, oh, we'll make you something else. It's like, no, you won't. You'll take this plate of food and you'll never see me
1: just
0: again.
1: Take the hair out and throw it on the floor and keep eating.
0: No.
1: You've had worse stuff in your food you haven't even known about.
0: One time I went out to eat at a place and they, like, I watched the server serve me a cup of chowder that had his arm hair on it. Like, I could see the hair on it matched his arm hair. And he looked at the cup and he looked at me and then he put it down in front of me. And I looked at him and I was like, seriously? Like,
1: what did
0: I
1: he
0: don't
1: do?
0: Think so. He was just like, do you want another one? I was like, no, but you can take this away. I'm all set.
1: Yeah, I don't know. Like, I'm halfway through something, there's a hair in it. As long as it's long, I just throw it away and eat it.
0: And what if it's not?
1: Well, it depends.
0: What if it's not?
1: If it's like short and curly,
0: yeah,
1: I might have a problem. Then we might have to have a discussion.
2: 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The most competitive basketball league on earth is on CBS this Sunday. Coach Steven Jackson and the DMV Trilogy face off against two-time MVP Michael Beasley and the defending champion Miami 305 in a must-win game for both teams. Then the battle for Texas as Greg Monroe, Coach Nancy Lieberman, and the Dallas Power take on Jonathan Simmons and the Houston Righands. 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

0: 106 WCOD, it's Doug and Jen. Taylor Swift got married, of course, to Travis Kelce.
1: Thank goodness.
0: July 3rd, Madison Square Garden. There's someone who did something kind of interesting, and it's a social commentary, is what it is. He's an artist, I guess. Anyway, we'll talk about what it was and sort of how far people are willing to go to just have a piece of a celebrity moment. We'll talk about it next.

0: things that I've got.
1: It's Doug and Jen on 106 WCOD, the Cape's best music. I love this. This guy, Justin Jignac, I'm guessing, dressed in a tuxedo, collected garbage from the streets outside Madison Square Garden after Taylor Swift's July 3rd wedding to Travis Kelce. Now he got cigarette butts, paper cups, plastic straws, candy wrappers, an ovulation test kit, and a single left AirPod. He made 50 of these small cubes, which he calls pocket garbage, each stamped with the words just married.
2: Okay.
1: And the wedding date. Priced the little cubes of pocket garbage at $25, some bigger cubes, $100, sold out.
2: Wow.
1: People want even the trash of celebrities. Now, I've heard about this, like people have stolen cigarette butts that they knew were in the hotel room of a famous person.
2: Oh, yeah.
1: Or they were like selling hair from people, like the barber shops would sell, which is very strange.
2: Yeah.
1: Like, have you ever liked someone or cared enough about a celebrity to say, I would like to buy a lock of their hair?
2: No, no.
1: I think parents who keep locks of their children's hair scare me a little
2: bit.
1: Yeah,
2: I had to throw mine away because I had two containers.
1: Hair and teeth?
2: One with my daughter's braid and one with my, you know, clippings from my son's first haircut.
1: I understand why people do it.
2: Yeah.
1: I don't think I would, but I understand it. But how about a celebrity?
2: I know. Well, so my friend's dad owned a hangar in Central Mass and one time had to fly Tom Brady because he couldn't get out of Logan. And I remember she had to pick him up and drive him to the hangar. And she's like, oh, my God, there's a bunch of water bottles in here that Tom Brady has drank out of. I'm like, are you going to go, like, scrape the DNA and, like, make a Tom Brady baby with those or something? Why are you holding on to them? It was very strange.
1: So would you ever want one, though?
2: No.
1: Yeah, no, I can't imagine there being, I mean.
2: Trash is trash.
1: Yeah, like a nice article of clothing. If someone said, hey, here's the tuxedo jacket Travis Kelce wore, and he left it on the back of a chair, you might say that'd be kind of cool.
2: Yeah.
1: But trash, I feel like I would probably stay away from, generally speaking.
2: Well, it's still, yeah, it's still garbage.
1: And it's Madison Square Garden street trash. So yes, some of it may be celebrity trash, but some of it might just be your run-of-the-mill New York trash, which is not worth anything. But I guess to have something that commemorates, maybe you make it a little, like a Christmas tree ornament or something like that.
2: Okay.
1: I don't know. I mean, celebrities are kind of interesting, but I wouldn't put any of the effort in. If I bumped into a celebrity, that'd be kind of cool.
2: Is there?
1: But I wouldn't go out of my way to be near a celebrity.
2: There's no celebrity that you totally like Jones over now.
1: Now maybe at some point in my life I would have, but at this point in my life, absolutely not. Not. I don't know if I'd get out of my chair.
2: Really?
1: Yeah.
2: I remember Kevin Bacon and Kira Sedgwick were in the town that I live in, and they were shooting part of a film there. And I got so excited, and then I was like, but it's nice to know that they're here, but I'm not going to go look
1: for them.
2: No,
1: honestly, I don't know. If someone said, oh, Kira Sedgwick and Kevin Bacon are next door,
2: yeah,
1: you should come over, I might say, you know what, no. I don't think so. And I like them.
2: What's the matter with us?
1: What the hell do I want to talk to them about?
2: Well, no, we need to be way cooler. Like, we need to, like, get in with
1: I can't
2: Kevin
1: imagine.
2: Bacon.
1: I just.
2: Would you be best friends with Kevin Bacon?
1: I like Kevin Bacon, but I'm not falling all over myself to hang out with Kevin Bacon. But I'd like to meet him. I think it'd be nice. But again, in a natural way, I couldn't go out of my way. Like, I see people chasing around. People are chasing around these Real Housewives. You got to be out of your mind. Like, those people are basically just you with no shame. And so, I don't understand what the appeal is. They're not like, it's one thing to say, I want to meet the person who wrote the most magnificent song I've ever heard or starred in the most awesome movie I've ever seen or made a piece of art. You know what I mean? Like, I get that attraction. Mm-hmm. I mean, the whole thing like, hey, there's some girl I went to high school with who's on TV now. I got to fall over myself to spend time with her. I don't get it. I cannot figure it out for the life of me. But maybe I'm just no fun.
2: I think we're in big trouble.
1: By the way.
2: Yeah.
1: And it's not a maybe. I'm no fun.
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3: 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Then the battle for Texas as Greg Monroe, Coach Nancy Lieberman, and the Dallas Power take on Jonathan Simmons and the Houston Righands. 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
1: It's Doug and Jen.
2: There's a word that I can use with someone that I'm in a relationship with, or my mom.
1: Okay.
2: Or you, that will be...
1: So for women.
2: It'll just result in a face.
1: So
2: the
1: for
2: same
1: women.
2: Face. Yeah. Well,
1: okay.
2: Right. That's my mom, mm-hmm. you, and people I'm in relationships with.
1: Mm-hmm.
2: Yes. Nagging, you don't like the word, right? You made the face. That's the, they hate the word nag, even though they do it. But it might have worked. It might pay off. I think you should embrace it. Embrace
1: oh, I can't wait for you to explain to me why I should embrace
2: looks,
1: a term.
2: It looks like it's
1: so
2: worked.
1: So derogatory.
2: We'll talk about it next.
3: 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Our colors will fade.

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1: It's Doug and Jen. Generations of nagging by mothers and wives has finally paid off, Jen. So it's not a bad thing. Maybe it's a good thing. Maybe you need to flip the script on that word and say, listen, nagging works.
0: Okay.
1: Modern dads stepping up around the house, new research shows.
0: All right.
1: Married fathers spend about 30 hours a week doing chores and domestic duties, a 200% jump from the 10 hours they did back in the late 60s. This is data from the Institute of Family Studies. So either guys got wise and said, let's just lie about how much we're doing because it's not so cool to just be like my dad was.
0: Right.
1: He'd mow the lawn with a beer.
0: And that's it.
1: Come in, tell you to get out of his chair, sit down, take the remote, watch what he wanted.
0: Sounds about right.
1: The good old days.
0: Uh-huh.
1: But yeah, I mean, that's a pretty good jump.
0: Sure.
1: Right?
0: Moms, I don't know any men that do 30 hours worth of housework.
1: Of course you don't. Even if they were, you wouldn't, because you don't recognize any of the effort that a man puts into anything.
0: I wonder what this housework is that they're doing.
1: Well, they're doing
0: 4 hours of housework a day.
1: Moms are spending more than 50 hours back in the 60s. And now it's around 40. So they're doing less than they used to do.
0: Mm-hmm.
1: See, this is where
0: and men used to do 10 hours, but now it takes them 20 hours to do the 10 hours that women have gotten.
1: Of course.
0: Up.
1: See, this is what the problem is.
0: Well,
1: with
0: I'm
1: you.
0: Doing simple
1: here's,
0: math.
1: Here's
0: here.
1: What I have learned.
0: This is simple math.
1: What I have
0: they
1: learned.
0: They used to do 10 hours. Now they do 20 more, so they do 30 hours worth of work.
1: Yeah.
0: Back in the day, women were doing 50 hours
1: of work.
0: Now
1: they're doing 40.
0: So they're doing 10 less, but it takes men twice as long to get done what they do in that one period of time.
1: You've got the math wrong.
0: I do not.
1: What the real math is this.
0: No.
1: That the women said, well, we could both do 30, but then what would I have to complain about? And so they started taking more time to do this.
0: Is it because you're upset that it takes men twice as long to get done what women get
1: done? I don't think it does. I think the guy's like going, oh, God, I'm doing so much. And she's still like heavy breathing and doing heavy size in the other room.
0: Yeah, that must be it.
1: Oh my God.
0: That
1: it's like, so in order to feel the joy of being put upon, you need to do more work. And that's
0: a
1: problem, ladies.
0: I think it's simple math. I think it's simple math. It shows that it takes men twice as long
1: to do something
0: it takes women.
1: I think it showed that women finally got what they wanted and then realized they couldn't complain about it anymore and then said, you know what? I'm going to put in another 10 hours.
0: Was this about nagging?
1: Got the guys to do what you wanted them to do. They do it. Still not enough.
0: But I mean,
1: it's never enough.
0: In all seriousness, back in the 60s, women weren't necessarily working full-time
1: Not
0: jobs.
1: As much. I think there were more stay-at-home moms.
0: So it really should be a 50-50 split. That is realistically exactly how it should be going
1: Here's
0: down.
1: Where I don't think that's necessary. I think it depends.
0: Why?
1: I think it depends on what the jobs are that people are doing, what the hours are, what the commute is, all of those things. I mean, sometimes it's just a matter of who's home at certain times, and it isn't like a punishment
0: I don't know
1: thing.
0: What that means, who's home at certain times.
1: Well, let's say that the guy or the woman, and one person might have to do more, and I'm not saying it should be the woman or the man.
0: Are
1: but
0: you
1: if,
0: sure?
1: If I'm in a relationship and I work 15 minutes from home and I work an 8-hour day and I come home and my wife, she drives 40 minutes to work and might work a 60-hour work week.
0: Uh-huh.
1: I should do more and vice versa. I think you would still say, regardless if your husband was, taking an hour to get to work and working later than you and then coming home, you would still say that you were doing more than him.
0: I think, as my therapist said,
1: you need help.
0: Wow, you're so funny today. I think what my therapist said is work is work and home is home. There are two different things, and that until we literally get our heads split around that, then we'll figure it out. But eventually, it is going to have to be 50-50 because you can't necessarily put work into the home pile. You need to make a line. You need to draw a line in the sand and say, listen, this is it. When you're home, we split everything. When you're at work, you can do whatever it is. That's what you've agreed upon with your employer. I'm not your employer.
1: Oh.
0: I'm your significant other.
1: Female therapist? Just out of curiosity.
0: Yeah.
1: Okay.
0: Yeah. Engineer, by the way. Very smart.
1: I'm sure she is.
0: Very smart.
1: I'm not denigrating her intelligence at all.
0: Good.
1: I'm just saying
0: because it seemed like denigrating something.
1: I was denigrating
0: her gender.
1: What side she's on when she's talking to you. You know, like she's sitting there, poor husband's home going.
0: I love it that no matter what anybody says, you will fight against
1: you,
0: having to do
1: me. Are you kidding me? You're crazy.
2: 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The most competitive basketball league on earth is on CBS this Sunday. Coach Steven Jackson and the DMV Trilogy face off against two-time MVP Michael Beasley and the defending champion Miami 305 in a must-win game for both teams. Then the battle for Texas as Greg Monroe, Coach Nancy Lieberman, and the Dallas Power take on Jonathan Simmons and the Houston Righands. 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
0: I'm Emily Oster. I'm an economist and data expert.
1: And I'm Perry Wilson. I'm a medical doctor.
0: And this is our new podcast, Wellness Actually.
1: You're getting a staggering amount of health and wellness information nowadays, and some of it is awesome.
0: And some of it is, well, actually, bullshit. Fortunately, we're both people who

0: interesting things that we've been taught that now we know are probably not the best route to take.
1: Okay.
0: And this is something in the shower you're probably doing and people do all the time.
1: Me?
0: You're probably taught to do it. Yeah, well, the average American. But you might want to stop doing it.
1: Uh-oh.
0: Because there's a better way to go about getting squeaky clean. And I use this particular method personally.
1: Do you?
0: I do.
1: Okay.
0: That's why I'm so clean, like a whistle. Come on, smell my armpits. No?
1: No.
0: They smell a little weird.
1: Great.
0: Right now. I did sweat a lot last
1: Disgusting.
0: Night while I slept. Anyway, we'll talk about what you might be doing that's no good next.

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1: It's Doug and Jen. They tell you at a certain point, hey, use a washcloth. Hey, here's a loofah. You should loofah every day and get that dry skin off your filthy body.
0: That's right.
1: Because it's what the bugs eat.
0: What?
1: Turns out washcloths and loofahs not doing your skin any favors. Dermatologists say washing with your hands is the safest and most effective way to clean your body.
0: Okay.
1: Your hands are less likely to irritate your skin. They don't collect bacteria. Well, I mean, I guess they do, but you're washing them when you get in there. Like a loofah.
0: Do you wash your hands first when you get in the shower?
1: No, I use my body to wash my hands and my hands to wash my body.
0: That's funny. That's gross. I wash my hands first thing. Like, I go in and I wash my hands. And then, if I'm going to wash my hair, I wash my hair. And then I work from the top down.
1: But I think if I put soap on my hands and then I start to wash my body, what's the difference?
0: Well, then the filth on your hands gets slapped onto your body.
1: No, I mean, you're just, well, it's like saying, the filth on the right hand is just getting slapped on the left hand. What's the difference between using your arm or your hand to suds up?
0: We should, do some sort of scientific testing.
1: Do you have any waterproof cameras?
0: No.
1: Because I'd like to have you just make sure I'm doing everything up to snuff, according to dermatologists, because I think it's important. I remember my mom, loofahs, I don't know when they became popular, but they were big in the 80s.
0: People grow loofah trees in their backyards now, and then they just snap off a loofah and scrub it up.
1: I thought loofahs grew under the sea.
0: No. What?
1: I thought they were like a sea thing, like a sea sponge.
0: Did you watch The Little Mermaid recently or something?
1: What do I know from loofah? All I know is that it sits there, it gets hard.
0: It's a loofah tree.
1: Damp and sits in there all day, just teeming with bacteria.
0: Yeah,
1: and then you grab it, you soak. And then they came out with those, what do they call it? Little pom-pom things.
0: Yeah, poofs.
1: For body wash.
0: Yeah, sure.
1: And those are disgusting. Too, they're not getting dried out enough.
0: Nope.
1: You know, my hands, I feel more confident with. I feel like I get that bar of soap. You use that bar of soap strategically.
0: I'm not thrilled with what you're throwing out here. I'll be honest with you.
1: My favorite is the meme where it's like, when I was a kid, we all used the same bar of soap that our dad used to wash his butt.
0: Oh.
1: And then if we swore, that same bar of soap got put in our mouth.
0: Yeah.
1: Which is tough.
0: Disgusting.
1: I'm always like, hey, it's soap. It's clean.
0: No, everybody needs to have their own bar of soap or their own.
1: I like to know that people are using my.
0: Disgusting.
1: How's that soap?
0: Yeah.
1: You like that soap?
0: That's disgusting.
1: Yeah. What do you think those little hairs
0: are? I never use. Ew. I literally never use a bar of soap. Like if I go to a friend's house and I stay over or something and the only thing they have to offer me is a bar of soap.
1: Yeah.
0: I'm like, are you crazy? I'll just use shampoo.
1: Right.
0: I won't do it. I'm like, come on now. Now, meanwhile, like way, way back in the past when I had, I don't know if it was my first apartment. It might have been my first apartment. I had a couple that moved to the area and they needed a place to stay. And the fella started using my bar soap. I was like, whoa, buddy.
1: It's a very intimate thing to share.
0: First of all, you are dating my friend. I am allowing you to live here for free. And now you're using my bar soap?
1: Yeah.
0: He worked on the radio. He called me up on air and berated me. I was like, you're using my bar soap in a place I'm allowing you to live for free.
1: Yeah.
0: And I'm the one in the wrong?
1: I would have my own soap if I was staying at someone's house that wasn't my house. I would have it in one of those little plastic things.
0: Yep. I took it out of the shower after that.
1: I would certainly do that. If I stay over someplace because, sometimes you just don't feel like driving home.
0: Yeah.
1: Maybe you were drinking or whatever, so you crash on someone's couch, and then you have to take a shower in the morning. And I'll use the bar soap.
0: Ew.
1: I like to use the bar soap, and then
0: that's disgusting.
1: I like to let the person know much later in the day after they've showered that I use their bar soap. I just don't want them to think about it for a minute.
0: Of course they know what you used. If there's no other soap in there.
1: They don't know. You don't think. You just
0: yes,
1: get in,
0: you do.
1: You do your normal stuff.
0: No.
1: I did one friend, the friend I've talked about before, who was very, very disgusted by everything. Everything. I like pulled hair from my body and just threw it on his body. So I didn't even use it, but I just wanted him to have to throw it out because I know how crazy he is.
2: 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The most competitive basketball league on earth is on CBS this Sunday. Coach Steven Jackson and the DMV Trilogy face off against two-time MVP Michael Beasley and the defending champion Miami 305 in a must-win game for both teams. Then the battle for Texas as Greg Monroe, Coach Nancy Lieberman, and the Dallas Power take on Jonathan Simmons and the Houston Righands. The game played the way you love. 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
1: It's Doug and Jen. There is a toy that has risen in popularity over the last couple of years, and I guess has hit a fever pitch this early summer.
0: Is it like a historic toy?
1: No.
0: Oh, okay.
1: That can be debated. Did not just come out. We're going to talk about what it is and like just the rise of popularity of this particular item, because you may find them all over your abode. We'll do

0: 106 WCOD, the Cape's best music. It's Doug and Jen. The rise of the fidget toy.
1: Are they back?
0: I should say the rise again of the fidget toy. So the fidget toy, right, didn't it get super popular like right before the pandemic, like 2018, 2019, something like that? People had those little spinners, and then they were like little rings with poppets and stuff like that. They were super, super popular. Now, back in the day, you, Doug, probably had a Stretch Armstrong toy. Right?
1: Yeah, but I didn't bring it to school.
0: That was the original fidget toy. That's what they're saying. Like Stretch Armstrong.
1: It was.
0: Silly Putty. Silly Putty
1: was where it was at.
0: Right? Slinkies.
1: Slinkies were great. They walked downstairs alone or in pairs. And they make a slinkety sound.
0: You could race them, right?
1: Yeah.
0: There was Gak for a while, which came from Nickelodeon. It was the original slime. It came in like a thing. Ectoplasm was big in my day.
1: Slime. Slime came out when I was a kid.
0: Right.
1: In a little green garbage can in the 80s, late 70s. And then it has every like 7 years, there's a resurgence of slime.
0: And
1: just gets hair in it.
0: We used to make oobleck. Do you remember that?
1: Nope.
0: Like if it's still, it's a liquid, but if you're moving it from hand to hand, I think it's cornstarch, then it starts to solidify a little bit.
1: No?
0: Yeah.
1: Interesting.
0: That's maybe it's a Girl Scout thing. I forget. But anyway, there have been fidget toys around for a long time, but right now it's Nidos and Squishies. So there's a company.
1: Squishies, I thought, were stuffed animals.
0: No, those are stuffies stuffed animals.
1: So what's a squishy?
0: A squishy is something that is like in the form of something that when you squeeze, it kind of like.
1: Like a stress ball.
0: Yeah.
1: Yes.
0: But right now, Nidos, the nice cubes, those are the things that people are finding everywhere. There's a ton of ripoff brands right now.
1: Yeah, Rubik's Cubes were a fidget toy.
0: Sure.
1: That also made you so frustrated you'd throw it against a wall.
0: But parents are freaking out because their kids are like, I need a Nido Nice Cube. And you're going to the store and they've been sold out for months because this whole craziness started, I think, right around Christmas time or shortly thereafter. I know my daughter was asking me for Nice Cubes. I'm like, those things that you got a couple years ago, which, by the way, came out a couple of years ago. We had a bunch, and then she poked holes and squeezed all the goop out of them. So I was like, so these things that I gave you and then you destroyed, you need again? But it's weird. They're everywhere, and nobody has them. They're sold out everywhere.
1: Well, it's all a big scam.
0: Of course.
1: There are those special stores that sell garbage like that.
0: Yeah.
1: And what they do is they never have enough because they want to create this weird demand amongst teenagers. Because then parents are dragged to these stupid stores. I went to some stupid store at the mall that had nothing but garbage in it. It was like a store of garbage. And every shelf it was a lot of stuff from, I think, Asia.
0: Yeah.
1: Like a lot of weird things.
0: Sure.
1: You know, like the Hello Kitty stuff and that kind of thing. And it's the same thing. Like, hey, we're going to, what are the thing, the little stuff thing your daughter gave me?
0: Oh, Labubu.
1: A Labubu, right? So you have a Labubu.
0: Yeah.
1: But the one you want, I don't know what's in the box. Give me $20. It might be the one you want, but it might not. It was like gambling for kids.
0: Yeah.
1: And the kids got addicted.
0: Mm-hmm.
1: And they wanted to spend really hundreds of dollars Labubu. Now, I like the Labubu. Don't get me wrong.
0: I know. You got one hanging over there.
1: I don't know if I'd spend $100 on it, but I like it.
0: Yeah.
1: But it's there's a weird, they've really captured that whole Cabbage Patch doll, Tickle Me Elmo, Christmas psychosis year round.
0: Yeah.
1: For garbage.
0: Yeah, the Nido Nice Cube. But again, sold out everywhere. I guess the manufacturer no longer sells them through its website. And
1: you go on eBay and you spend $400 on one.
0: Well, why would the manufacturer not sell them anymore? Like, that's They're not making any more money off of it.
1: They're on the next wave of nonsense. Or they say, we don't make it anymore. And then they do. Mm. And they flood the market with whatever it is. Are they a Chinese company?
0: Yeah.
1: Now, here's the fear I have with anything squishy and painted or colored from China is that it's filled with lead. People put these in their mouth. Let's do some quick tests.
0: My daughter has like something that looks like butter, like a stick of butter. She's got something that looks like a croissant. She's got like little ice cream cones.
1: And I think your daughter had one. People were obsessed with things that looked like avocados.
0: Yeah.
1: Like stuffed avocados. They're the squishy avocados. Uh-huh. What's happening?
0: People just like to fidget. Hey. They like I guess it is just like a stress ball, but you don't realize why it's releasing stress. You just realize that it's making you feel better. So it's sort of, I guess got into both of those
1: making
0: markets.
1: My own fidget toy. Like as a kid, you just turn anything into a fidget toy.
0: Sure.
1: You know, like a spiral notebook, a paper clip, a piece of gum, whatever you had, because you would be, and we had no phones.
0: Yeah.
1: So when you were bored, it was like anything you could mess around with made life better.
0: Yeah.
1: And now they actually have whole stores dedicated to really things you could probably make at home.
0: For sense.
1: That would solve like the same mental problem, yeah. Right? Like whatever to occupy your...
0: You can make that oobleck with cornstarch. I mean, what are we doing here?
2: 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Ice Cube's Big Three season is heating up. The most competitive basketball league on earth is on CBS this Sunday. Coach Steven Jackson and the DMV Trilogy face off against two-time MVP Michael Beasley and the defending champion Miami 305 in a must-win game for both teams. Then the battle for Texas as Greg Monroe, Coach Nancy Lieberman, and the Dallas Power take on Jonathan Simmons and the Houston Righands. 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
0: We've all been there. 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

0: 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It's Doug and Jen.
1: The rise of the fidget toy.
0: Are they back?
1: I should say the rise again of the fidget toy. So the fidget toy, right, didn't it get super popular like right before the pandemic, like 2018, 2019, something like that? People had those little spinners, and then they were like little rings with poppets and stuff like that. They were super, super popular. Now, back in the day, you, Doug, probably had a Stretch Armstrong toy. Right?
0: Yeah, but I didn't bring it to school.
1: That was the original fidget toy. That's what they're saying. Like Stretch Armstrong.
0: It was.
1: Silly Putty. Silly Putty
0: was where it was at.
1: Right? Slinkies.
0: Slinkies were great. They walked downstairs alone or in pairs. And they make a slinkety sound.
1: You could race them, right?
0: Yeah.
1: There was Gak for a while, which came from Nickelodeon. It was the original slime.
0: Green slime.
1: It came in like a thing. Ectoplasm was big in my
0: day. Yeah, slime. Slime came out when I was a kid.
1: Right.
0: In a little green garbage can in the 80s, late 70s. And then it has, every like 7 years, there's a resurgence of slime.
1: And
0: just gets hair in it.
1: We used to make Oobleck. Do you remember that?
0: Nope.
1: Like if it's still, it's a liquid, but if you're moving it from hand to hand, I think it's cornstarch, then it starts to solidify a little bit.
0: No.
1: Yeah.
0: Interesting.
1: That's a, maybe it's a Girl Scout thing. I forget. But anyway, there have been fidget toys around for a long time, but right now it's Nidos and Squishies. So there's a company.
0: Squishies, I thought, were stuffed animals.
1: No, those are stuffies stuffed animals.
0: So what's a squishy?
1: A squishy is something that is like in the form of something that when you squeeze, it kind of like.
0: Like a stress ball.
1: Yeah.
0: Yes.
1: But right now, Nidos, the nice cubes, those are the things that people are finding everywhere. There's a ton of ripoff brands right now.
0: Yeah, Rubik's Cubes were a fidget toy.
1: Sure.
0: That also made you so frustrated you threw it against the wall.
1: But parents are freaking out because their kids are like, I need a Nido Nice Cube. And you're going to the store and they've been sold out for months because this whole craziness started, I think, right around Christmas time or shortly thereafter. I know my daughter was asking me for Nice Cubes. I'm like, those things that you got a couple of years ago, which, by the way, came out a couple of years ago. We had a bunch, and then she poked holes and squeezed all the goop out of them. So I was like, so these things that I gave you and then you destroyed, you need again? But it's weird. They're everywhere, and nobody has them. They're sold out everywhere.
0: Well, it's all a big scam.
1: Of course.
0: There are those special stores that sell garbage like that.
1: Yeah.
0: And what they do is they never have enough because they want to create this weird demand amongst teenagers. Because then parents are dragged to these stupid stores. I went to some stupid store at the mall that had nothing but garbage in it. It was like a store of garbage. And every shelf it was a lot of stuff from, I think, Asia.
1: Yeah.
0: Like a lot of weird things.
1: Sure.
0: You know, like the Hello Kitty stuff and that kind of thing. And it's the same thing. Like, oh, we're going to, what other thing, the little stuff thing your daughter gave me?
1: Oh, Labubu.
0: A Labubu, right? So you have a Labubu.
1: Yeah.
0: But the one you want, I don't know what's in the box. Give me $20. It might be the one you want, but it might not. It was like gambling for kids.
1: Yeah.
0: And the kids got addicted.
1: Mm-hmm.
0: And they wanted to spend really hundreds of dollars Labubu. Now, I like the Labubu. Don't get me wrong.
1: I know. You got one hanging over there.
0: I don't know if I'd spend $100 on it, but I like it.
1: Yeah.
0: There's a weird, they've really captured that whole Cabbage Patch doll, Tickle Me Elmo, Christmas psychosis year round.
1: Yeah.
0: For garbage.
1: Yeah, the Nido Nice Cube. But again, sold out everywhere. I guess the manufacturer no longer sells them through its website. And
0: on eBay and you spend $400 on one.
1: Well, why would the manufacturer not sell them anymore? Like, that's They're not making any more money off of it.
0: They're on the next wave of nonsense. Or they say, we don't make it anymore. And then they do. Mm. And they flood the market with whatever it is. Are they a Chinese company?
1: Yeah.
0: Now, here's the fear I have with anything squishy and painted or colored from China is that it's filled with lead. And
1: that
0: people put these in their mouth. Let's do some quick tests.
1: My daughter has something that looks like butter, like a stick of butter. She's got something that looks like a croissant. She's got like little ice cream cones.
0: And I think your daughter had one. People were obsessed with things that look like avocados.
1: Yeah.
0: Like stuffed avocados. They're the squishy avocados. Uh-huh. What's happening?
1: People just like to fidget. Hey. They like I guess it is just like a stress ball, but you don't realize why it's releasing stress. You just realize that it's making you feel better. So it's sort of, I guess, got into both of those
0: markets. I like making my own fidget, like as a kid, you just turn anything into a fidget toy.
1: Sure.
0: You know, like a spiral notebook, a paper clip, a piece of gum, whatever you had, because you would be, and we had no phones.
1: Yeah.
0: So when you were bored, it was like anything you could mess around with made life better.
1: Yeah.
0: And now they actually have whole stores dedicated to really things you could probably make at home.
1: For sense.
0: That would solve like the same mental problem, yeah. Right? Like whatever to occupy your
1: You can make that oobleck with cornstarch. I mean, what are we doing here? My love.

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1: Ice Cube's Big 3 season is heating up. The most competitive basketball league on earth is on CBS this Sunday. Coach Steven Jackson and the DMV Trilogy face off against two-time MVP Michael Beasley and the defending champion Miami 305 in a must-win game for both teams. Then the battle for Texas as Greg Monroe, Coach Nancy Lieberman, and the Dallas Power take on Jonathan Simmons and the Houston Righands. The game played the way you love. Watch live Sunday on CBS at 1 p.m. Eastern, 10 a.m. Pacific, and catch replays Monday on BET, presented by iHeart.
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12: It's Chelsea Handler from Dear Chelsea. This season, we've got some

0: have.
1: I have as well. And it can be an interesting thing when you merge your lives together.
0: It can also be an awful decision.
1: Absolutely. There's some things that happen, and one of them is the look around at your stuff. You know, and like, well, where'd you get that stuff?
0: Yeah.
1: Why do you have that stuff? Can we get rid of that stuff? We'll talk about something that happens in relationships from time to time. And I want to know if it's ever happened to you, Jen. We'll talk about it next.

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1: It's Doug and Jen. Have you ever been in a relationship where your partner has asked you to throw something out because it came from your ex?
0: Yes.
1: Oh, really?
0: Yeah.
1: What was it?
0: I had a shirt and I had a blanket.
1: A blanket?
0: Yeah, it was just a blanket. Yeah. And I just...
1: Like a shirt that was a gift or that was his?
0: That was his.
1: Oh, okay. Yeah. And so you were asked to get rid of it?
0: Yeah.
1: And did you?
0: I believe I did.
1: Or did you just kind of hide it?
0: No, I believe I got rid of it.
1: Did you want to hold on to it because you liked the ex or you just liked the shirt?
0: I mean, it was so old. It was so soft at that point.
1: Yeah.
0: I was like, it had nothing. It had no, like, there was no feeling attached to my ex when I wore it.
1: I see.
0: You know what I mean? Yeah. I was just like, oh, it's come. You know me. I don't like to throw clothes away. So I was like, what? Really?
1: What did it say? His name on it or something?
0: No. How did you know? No, it was just an old, I think it was an old Patriot shirt.
1: Oh, no.
0: Yeah.
1: Really?
0: Yeah.
1: Oh, you're bringing the team bad luck. You're jinxing the Patriots.
0: Well, I think that was one of the arguments that was brought up, is if you continue to wear your ex's Patriot shirt, their Patriots are going to continue to lose. So
1: I think the blanket I would like to see you get rid of, I would imagine.
0: I mean, it wasn't a huge deal. You know what I mean? It was just a blanket.
1: Yeah, but
0: it was
1: you like know what's throw... happened on that blanket.
0: No, it was a throw blanket. It wasn't big enough for... You know,
1: shenanigans
0: to cover a bed, you know?
1: Right. Well, I don't know. I feel like at points in my life, I don't know that I would be thrilled with my ex. I mean, my current having her ex's things.
0: Okay. Let me pause right there.
1: Yeah.
0: Let's just assume I cohabitated with more than one person and we shared a bed. Do I have to throw out
1: burn
0: my
1: it.
0: Mattress and buy
1: burn
0: a new it. One?
1: Burn Jeez. That garbage.
0: Never.
1: It's been tainted.
0: Never.
1: Yeah.
0: I well, just that's lie the deal. And say, oh, yeah, this is new.
1: Oh, yeah. Yeah, I don't know. I think, I don't know if I've ever had to throw anything away. I think it's a little bit different because guys aren't generally stealing the clothing of their ex to wear.
0: No.
1: Like, I'm far too big for that. Like, even if I really liked an article of clothing, I wouldn't fit. So okay. I don't end up having them.
0: Sure.
1: And, you know, we don't get jewelry and stuff as gifts usually. So there wouldn't be those types of items that you...
0: Mm-hmm.
1: So I don't know even what I would have. I guess sometimes people have like I've had old cards and old pictures and stuff. Like I had a box, a shoe box I opened. It had stuff from like my high school girlfriend in it. I don't know why. It just kept making the rounds. I think it was one of those boxes that when I moved out of my parents' house, they were like, yeah, you're getting this out too. And I was like, all right. And then it was in my basement for 20 years,
0: yeah.
1: You know? I wasn't like going through it while weeping. I don't know.
0: Uh-oh.
1: I may. I could have really anything. I have these bins that just travel with me. And I don't like to go through, but maybe. I don't know.
0: What are Would they, you, like, have love you ever, notes and stuff?
1: I don't even know.
0: Ooh,
1: no, I don't think so.
0: Juicy.
1: I mean, I think they were like letters because, again, it was the 90s,
0: I
1: late
0: would
1: 80s.
0: Love, can I just tell you, I would love to be able to look through your old relationship paraphernalia from high school.
1: Yeah, I'd have to I'd have to look for it. I don't know
0: so
1: if I find it, I'll let you look through it. I don't
0: yeah.
1: know. But I don't think it maybe happens quite as much the other way around. Have you ever asked someone to get rid of something because it was a gift or something from an ex?
0: No. I think at one point I said, like, why don't you get rid of these old love notes? You know what I mean? We don't need to have this box in our shared bedroom. You know what I mean?
1: Well, in the bedroom, it's, yeah. Like, what are you looking through it and weeping? I don't know what you're doing.
0: It was real weird.
1: Yeah.
0: Anyway.
1: I'm not a holder on of things, generally speaking.
0: That was an early red flag that I probably should have paid attention to.
1: What,
0: is
1: that he's looking through love notes?
0: Holds on to like that.
1: It keeps it under his side of the bed.
0: Well, that was it. It was like under his side of the bed, but I was like, do we need to have this? You know?
1: And what was the answer?
0: He was just like, oh, I don't look through it all the time. I don't know.
1: Oh, that's weird.
0: Yeah.
1: Yeah, that is probably a red flag.
0: Yeah, we got divorced, so yeah, what can happens. I tell you?
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3: 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The most competitive basketball league on earth is on CBS this Sunday. Coach Steven Jackson and the DMV Trilogy face off against two-time MVP Michael Beasley and the defending champion Miami 305 in a must-win game for both teams. Then the battle for Texas as Greg Monroe, Coach Nancy Lieberman, and the Dallas Power take on Jonathan Simmons and the Houston Righands. 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

0: 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It's Doug and Jen.
1: They did a survey with a bunch of Canadian ladies between the ages of 18 and 40. Now, I don't know how Canadians compare to the rest of the world.
2: I would imagine pretty close, don't you think?
1: I don't know. They're
2: kinder.
1: Kinder, a little more polite, a little less edge with the Canadians.
2: And definitely harder workers.
1: Canadians?
2: Yeah. Work harder than us.
1: Do they?
2: Yeah.
1: Why do you think that?
2: Because I just think they do.
1: I don't have any... That is Jen, not me. I don't know that that's true at all. But there's something that they seem to like in men. And maybe you can tell me, since you're a woman, even though you're not Canadian, you're, you know, some of the words you say sound Canadian.
2: I know.
1: Sometimes you have a little bit of a Canadian accent, which is weird.
2: People have asked me where I'm from, Canada.
1: It's a little weird.
2: No.
1: I don't know what that's all about, but we'll talk about it coming up next.

0: 106 WCOD, the Cape's best music. It's Doug and Jen.
1: 1,500 single Canadian women between the ages of 18 and 40 were asked if they prefer chivalry over a hot physique on a fella.
0: Yeah. And they chose chivalry.
1: Yeah. They like the idea of being taken out, wined and dined, and having the tab being picked up like men did back in the day.
0: Yeah.
1: Courtship is hot. Hotter than just a dude, who's hairless and has washboard abs.
0: Right, and spends all his time in the gym caring about himself and how he looks. Shocker. Yeah.
1: I think sometimes when you're spending that much time looking at yourself in the mirror at that male body of yours and really gazing upon it, oiling it up, tanning, and, you know, maybe there's a problem that you need to address as a gentleman. But I don't know. I mean, I will say I'm always shocked, especially as I get older, at how forgiving of a mediocre physique women who are very attractive can be.
0: Yeah.
1: You know?
0: Because that's not how we're built. You know, it's funny. I remember being young, and I think I was watching like either Sally Jesse or Donahue or something, whatever my Nana was watching. And they were talking about that book, Men Are From Mars and Women Are From Venus. And that, obviously, as a kid, you're like, ha, ha, ha, that sounds really funny. But when you get older, you're like, no, we're really two totally different viewpoints.
1: Yeah, it's like there was a separate group that was eliminated at some point. Like there was a third form of us that, because it doesn't seem like we're well suited to one another.
0: No, but opposites
1: that we
0: do
1: have,
0: attract.
1: And we need the babies. because it nothing else is on the same wavelength.
0: Yeah.
1: It's a weird thing. Like men are so visual and fixated, and it's I always will sit there and listen to men, and it's a common trope where there are guys who are fat and bald talking about celebrity beautiful perfect women and what their flaws are.
0: Mm-hmm.
1: And I've sat with a group of men having conversations like this and looking at all of them thinking, are they out of their mind?
0: Yeah.
1: Like when bald 50-year-old man tells you he wouldn't kick a beautiful 25-year-old celebrity beauty out of bed for eating crackers. I'm like, she's never getting in your bed.
0: Right.
1: You don't have to worry about that.
0: This
1: don't
0: is not something that's going to happen.
1: You kicking her out of anywhere.
0: Right.
1: You slob.
0: Yeah.
1: But what happens sometimes is then I meet their wives and I'm like, how is she so attractive? And you are you. It's a weird thing. And the woman seems happy, loves her fat, bald man for some reason. I don't know that I would be as forgiving if I were a 25-year-old, 35-year-old, fit Instagram model man.
0: No.
1: If I had a woman approach me who was 50 pounds overweight and bald, I might be less forgiving of that.
0: Yeah.
1: Because men are. It's a weird dynamic. So you prefer a gentleman who is chivalrous?
0: Yeah. Without question, like every single time.
1: You better get someone nice who does nice things for you, because the fact of the matter is eventually the wheels are going to come off on the other stuff.
0: It's not the top of my list is that the person that I'm with is like, you know, in great physical shape. I've dated guys, by the way, a handful of guys that we were both in great shape and then we both put on weight and then we both were in great shape and then, you know, one of us went off the rails or whatever. Like, your body changes. Who you are and how you treat other people is way, way, way more important.
1: I have to say this, though. I think I was much nicer when I was attractive because like it's easy
0: what do you
1: to
0: mean
1: be
0: when?
1: Like be chivalrous.
0: Stop
1: and
0: it.
1: Romantic.
0: We go to events and ladies meet you and they're like, Jen makes you sound like an old man and you're handsome.
1: It's because you're all forgiving of what I'm not. And I love it. Listen, living in that world is a fantastic place to be as a gentleman my age. It's like you're still. I watch movies and TV shows. I'm like, this is supposed to be not even like weird movies and TV shows with strange storylines. Like just normal, like, hey, here's a movie. It's a comedy, a lighthearted comedy about a family. And I'm like on my IMDb on my phone going, she's got to be 25 years younger than her husband. And he's giving her a hard time.
0: Uh-huh.
1: I'm like, how did this happen? That's just what they cast. So are they casting and then we fall for it and think that's what it's supposed to be like? Or is that art imitating life? That's always been the way it is. It's just the way we see each other.
0: Yeah.
1: It's very weird.
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0: It's Doug and Jen on 106 WCOD, the Cape's best music. Every day we see lists of places where the cheapest place to live, the best city for singles, blah, blah, blah, whatever it is. And we always kind of laugh at it because who cares? It's not here. And it seems like not worth talking about. But then I come across this headline every so often and I think, every year this gives me a list I should probably keep.
1: Okay.
0: America's most and least fit cities.
1: Fit.
0: Yeah. So like this is something if you're able to move, I would argue moving to the least fit city would be positive. We'll talk about it next.

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1: It's Doug and Jen.
0: It's an interesting thought experiment. Would you rather be the least attractive man or woman in a room full of very attractive people? Like, so here's a room full of tens to eights. You're an eight. Or would you rather be a six in a room full of fives? You know what I mean? Like what would be better? And I looked at this least and most fit city thing, and I started thinking, you know, you might look at the list of the fittest cities and think, that's where I want to be, where all the fit people are, so I can go hiking and biking and walking,
1: yes,
0: and blah, blah, blah.
1: That is what I would want.
0: But then I went right back, and I went all the way to the bottom of the list, and I said, well, where is the least fit city? Because then I could be one of the top 10% most fit people in it.
1: Is it in Louisiana?
0: It isn't. Surprisingly, it's Oklahoma City.
1: Huh.
0: Oklahoma City, I've been to. Don't know that I could live there.
1: Yeah.
0: Not 100% sure. It's a strange place.
1: A little landlocked.
0: Oklahoma's weird. Yeah. I drove through Oklahoma City at 10 o'clock at night, and it was like they had turned the town off. This is a city, like a major city. It was like, it was Dawn of the Dead. We were driving around. I'm like, does anyone live in Oklahoma City?
1: Yeah, there's parts of Boston that do the same thing, by the way.
0: Yeah, very
1: weird.
0: Weeknights
1: after 6 p.m., it's quiet.
0: But I feel as though, like, I don't know that I'd want to be, like, I'm not unfit, but I'm not super fit. Do I want to be in a place where everybody is super into fitness?
1: No.
0: Right? That would stink. I mean, it'd
1: well,
0: be nice.
1: You don't. I do. I would like it because then
0: because you think you'd start to be one of the fit people.
1: Do you want to know something? I watched that show Shrinking on Apple TV.
0: Yeah, great show.
1: And they go in groups hiking.
0: Yeah, they
1: and
0: hike
1: I was
0: in
1: like,
0: that
1: this
0: canyon.
1: This would be so fun to have a group of people to go hiking with. Instead, I've befriended you who just wants to sit down.
0: Yeah, you want to go hike in the where those coyotes and cliffs. I'm not going anywhere with cliffs.
1: But you get to see beautiful things and you're outside of fresh air.
0: But I don't know. Like I remember I moved to Tempe, Arizona. I was 23. So I was like, you know, that's when you're kind of accidentally fit.
1: Yeah.
0: It's hard to be unfit when you're in your early 20s. And I went out there and I was like, oh, it never gets cold. So everybody is always trying to look their best because you can't wear sweatshirts.
1: There's no hibernating season.
0: There's no like, I'm just going to throw this hoodie on,
1: yeah,
0: you know, and hide my belly. Because the fact of the matter is, if you put a sweatshirt on, you'll drop dead in the street.
1: Right.
0: Even in October or November when it's 114 degrees. But everyone was rollerblading everywhere and riding bikes everywhere.
1: Yeah.
0: And I was like, holy cow, this is unbelievable. Like I went to the college campus with the woman I was moving in with,
1: mm-hmm,
0: a friend of mine. It wasn't a girlfriend or anything. And she was like, she went to the campus with rollerblades. I was like, I have to go do a few things. Like she was, everyone was, and I'm not into that, but it was nice to see.
1: Yes.
0: But I don't know, like, wouldn't want to be dropped there now. I want to be someplace that's got maybe, like at least a good 3 to 4 months of hoodie season. Not parka season, but hoodie.
1: Interesting.
0: Because you can blouse it a little bit.
1: Yeah.
0: You don't have to, you know what I mean?
1: Do you ever know somebody that used to live in like New York City and they're super fit and then they come to, you know, settle around here in New England and then they start putting on 10, 15
0: pounds? Yeah, because they're not walking anywhere.
1: Yes.
0: You drive everywhere when,
1: yep,
0: you live in the suburbs or in places that are a little bit less urban.
1: I have friends that are like, I used to eat takeout every night and I never gained weight. And as soon as I moved here, I'm like, yeah, you walk 7 miles a day.
0: Yeah, and at a certain age when you live in New York, you're definitely not in a building with an elevator.
1: Right.
0: Like, so you're climbing stairs too, you know. But I don't know. I wish it wasn't Oklahoma City because I can't end up there. I have to find someplace coastal, but not Louisiana.
1: Well, good luck.
0: Because it's coastal swamp. I don't like that. But yeah, I don't think I'm going to be able to. But I'd like to be like, hey, oh my God. Imagine like if I was the fittest. Like, I walked into a room and I'm the guy who everyone's like, God, I wish I was.
1: I can
0: fit
1: see
0: like
1: that
0: him.
1: You're imagining
0: it'd be fantastic.
1: It.
2: Fantastic. Generations of.
3: Ice Cube's Big 3 season is heating up. The most competitive basketball league on earth is on CBS this Sunday. Coach Steven Jackson and the DMV Trilogy face off against two-time MVP Michael Beasley and the defending champion Miami 305 in a must-win game for both teams. Then the battle for Texas as Greg Monroe, Coach Nancy Lieberman, and the Dallas Power take on Jonathan Simmons and the Houston Righands. 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

0: I grew up in Rhode Island, and in Rhode Island, license plates, I don't know, are a thing that people get very excited about.
1: The vanity license plate.
0: Vanity, or just the numbers even. Like people who have low number license plates, they'll pass them down to their kids. There is this excitement over getting a low number that I've never really understood. So it's not just vanity plates. It can be just, like I remember my first plate, my dad knew somebody and they gave me, it was DP dash numbers. So it was my initials. A lot of people would be able to get those. You could kind of request those, and people, man, they can't get enough of it. It's very strange. Now, I just go and they're like, here's a license plate. And I've gotten some bad ones.
1: Yes, you know, have.
0: Like if you try and figure out what they spell out, it's not something good. We'll talk about something that's happening in a retirement community coming up next.

Like you, Doug and Jen ponder life's biggest cliches. Things like, all good things improve with time. Fine wine, for example. But who has the patience to keep an unopened bottle of wine around? Come on, Doug and Jen.

0: 106 WCOD. It's Doug and Jen. I let them just pick willy-nilly my license plate. I don't try and get a special license plate. In the state of Rhode Island, you're not even allowed to do vanity plates anymore because someone got a curse word and the word gas following it. And he got the plate, and then people were like, well, that is vulgar. And so the state panicked because it's a First Amendment situation.
1: Okay.
0: Like, it could go to the Supreme Court whether or not you can get whatever you want on your license plate. So I just let them pick them. And Rhode Island recently went to the 3-3 plate.
1: Yep.
0: It used to be a two-letter, three-number.
1: Okay.
0: Now they mix letters and numbers, but it's 3-3 with a little dash between them.
1: Okay.
0: And I have gotten, in the last three license plates, I've gotten something that could be construed as unappealing. The one I got most recently was 1PU. I don't like PU on my plate. It's just not a good plate. And then there were a couple that were a little, worse.
1: Of an adult nature.
0: Adult nature, but not great. I did get one that people were very excited about, including the guy who handed me the plate, because it had FK something. And they were like, you got one of those. I'm like, yeah, that's so that was fun for a little while. But there was a woman who got a license plate in Florida, and just, randomly, it was SQZ-A55. So squeeze A-S-S.
1: Oh.
0: And she was not happy. She went ballistic when she got it because she's in a retirement community. She's an old lady. So she wasn't. But then I guess all the other friends
1: even better.
0: In the retirement community were like, you got to keep it.
1: Yeah, totally.
0: Enjoy the honks.
1: See, I would give her money for that
0: plate. I'll be honest with you. I'm going to be on the DMV website today requesting
1: SQZ
0: A55. I think that is a fantastic license plate.
1: Yeah.
0: So, have you ever had a vanity plate or anything like that?
1: I haven't. My mom used to have John Jen. And everybody would say, there's your mom in her John Jen van. Is that your mom? Everybody knows your mom because she's got John Jen
0: now,
1: on her license
0: plate. Now, does John use two N's in his name?
1: Oh.
0: Oh, okay. Did you get the two N's on the plate?
1: Do you spell Jonathan with two N's?
0: I don't know.
1: Okay, then.
0: Do you?
1: Sometimes
0: it's Jen
1: I, sometimes
0: Niffer.
1: I forget
0: it's
1: that
0: not
1: my
0: Jen
1: brother's...
0: Iffer. It's Jen Niffer. And so Jen is one N.
1: No. Sometimes I forget that my brother's full name is Jonathan. Is that weird? Like, it's weird to me.
0: It can be. It's funny. My dad's a John.
1: Yeah.
0: J-O-H-N.
1: Yeah.
0: Not a Jonathan.
1: Yeah.
0: Straight up John. There's no H in Jonathan.
1: Yes, there is.
0: Not necessarily.
1: J-O-H-N.
0: J-O-N-F-N. I'm just saying. It gets confusing. You muddy the waters.
1: Anyway, no, John doesn't have a license plate.
0: Have that's you ever fancy. Wanted a vanity plate?
1: I did once. I was like, oh, I'd like to get sort of a vanity plate. And then I found out it cost more money. And I said, never mind.
0: Yeah, that's got you written all over it.
1: Yeah.
0: No doubt about it. I have a couple in the chute, but I'm not allowed to get them yet. When they free open the vanity plate thing.
1: Yeah.
0: Well, now SQZ-A55 is on
1: the
0: list.
1: At the top of your list.
0: But there's a few others that I'm going to look to put in there as well.
2: 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The most competitive basketball league on earth is on CBS this Sunday. Coach Steven Jackson and the DMV Trilogy face off against two-time MVP Michael Beasley and the defending champion Miami 305 in a must-win game for both teams. Then the battle for Texas as Greg Monroe, Coach Nancy Lieberman, and the Dallas Power take on Jonathan Simmons and the Houston Righands. 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

0: 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It's Doug and Jen. 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
2: It's Doug and Jen.
1: If you've ever reached for that Baby Bell cheese or string cheese before bed, you know, you need one last little snack to tide you over.
2: Mm-hmm.
1: Could be causing nightmares.
2: Really?
1: Yeah, they're
2: cheese
1: saying,
2: specifically.
1: Cheese, yep. Dairy products specifically. But cheese seems to be what people are reporting to have eaten prior to having a lot of nightmares. Cheese and sugar. Anything with sugar in it. So if you're having like a cookie or a little something, I know it's the summer, so a lot of people having ice cream before bedtime.
2: That's dairy and sugar.
1: I know. It's even worse.
2: Sugar cheese.
1: Thankfully, they call it something else. But yeah, they did some research and they did a bunch of studies and they asked people who were having nightmares to make sure they were cataloging pretty much everything they were doing prior to bed. Were they watching TV? Were they eating certain foods? Did they have any dietary issues? Like, so were you lactose intolerant or sensitive or gluten sensitive? And it all boiled down to cheese and sugar.
2: Interesting.
1: So yeah, which is weird. I know, you know, there were certain foods. I was always told not to eat a banana before bed because that would cause a nightmare.
2: I never heard that.
1: Yeah, it's clearly a lie because although it does have some sugar in it, it's not quite, I don't believe, as sugary as like a cookie or something like that.
2: I would say that, you know, any food eaten close to bedtime could probably create some sort of distress.
1: Yeah.
2: That could lead to nightmares, I would imagine.
1: Do you have a lot of nightmares?
2: No.
1: I have tons.
2: I mean, I have dreams. I don't remember most of them, but they're generally a little boring.
1: Really?
2: Yeah, I wish my dream life were a little more exciting.
1: Oh, mine's terrible. I wake up sometimes exhausted because I've been so busy in my dreams. But they say fruit, vegetables, and herbal tea will help bring better sleep. So
2: give that a shot.
1: Yeah, if you want.
2: But I think you're
1: a little snack.
2: I think you have nightmares because you are constantly thinking of all the bad things that could happen.
1: Well,
2: constantly.
1: Maybe.
2: Constantly.
1: When my kids were little, I don't think I dreamed at all. Like, I don't remember a lot of dreams.
2: I recall, you didn't sleep.
1: Well, there's
2: when your
1: that.
2: Kids were little. At all.
1: There was that. There was, if I watched a show like The Walking Dead, I would have nightmares. They would wake me up, but so didn't my children. So either way.
2: Yeah, I don't know. I mean, I'm not going to try it. I don't usually crave cheese right before bed, though. I'm not a big, like, I don't get that urge right before I go to bed. Like,
1: oh,
2: but I go to bed so early.
1: You lucky dog.
2: Well, I mean, I just ate dinner.
1: Yeah.
2: And it's bedtime.
1: I always want something sweet after dinner. It's not
2: but
1: good.
2: I'll have something sweet after dinner, but it'll still be an hour or so before I go to bed.
1: Okay.
2: Or more. I eat around 5:30, go to bed at about 8:30. But I'm not still, like, I'm not starting to get hungry again.
1: Interesting.
2: But if I was up till 10,
1: yeah,
2: I may, you know, wander into the pantry for a little snack or the fridge for a big hunk of cheese. I still don't think cheese
1: You're
2: would be on my list.
1: You're hankering for a hunk of cheese.
2: I don't think so. I feel like going to bed with, like, cheese mouth, even if you brush your teeth, you get that, like, film.
1: Thanks for it's adding hard. The sound effect in there. Ew.
2: Yeah, so I don't know. But why don't we try it next week, every night before you go to bed?
1: No.
2: You eat a big piece of pecorino.
1: I don't need any help with the nightmares. They're coming whether I want them to or not.
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4: 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Coach Steven Jackson and the DMV Trilogy face off against two-time MVP Michael Beasley and the defending champion Miami 305 in a must-win game for both teams. Then the battle for Texas as Greg Monroe, Coach Nancy Lieberman, and the Dallas Power take on Jonathan Simmons and the Houston Righands. 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

five moms surveyed agree with everything Doug says. The one that didn't is Jen. Real conversation. 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

0: 106 WCOD. Dracula. That's Tame Impala and Jenny. You know, Dracula does not like this time of year. Summer is not his favorite time.
1: Ice Cube's Big 3 season is heating up. The most competitive basketball league on earth is on CBS this Sunday. Coach Steven Jackson and the DMV Trilogy face off against two-time MVP Michael Beasley and the defending champion Miami 305 in a must-win game for both teams. Then the battle for Texas as Greg Monroe, Coach Nancy Lieberman, and the Dallas Power take on Jonathan Simmons and the Houston Righands. 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
2: Ice Cube's Big 3 season is heating up. 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Coach Steven Jackson and the DMV Trilogy face off against two-time MVP Michael Beasley and the defending champion Miami 305 in a must-win game for both teams. Then the battle for Texas as Greg Monroe, Coach Nancy Lieberman, and the Dallas Power take on Jonathan Simmons and the Houston Righands. 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

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Alex Warren's latest and Fever Dream. Hey, it's Delana. It was nice to see Justin Bieber perform at the World Cup halftime. I thought he did a great job. Here he is with Kid Laroi.

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0: Best Music 106 WCOD. Huntrix and Golden. I have a feeling we're going to see a lot about Huntrix and K-pop Demon Hunters from Comic-Con International this weekend. I know that's a big deal at Comic-Con.
1: Ice Cube's Big Three season is heating up. The most competitive basketball league on earth is on CBS this Sunday. Coach Steven Jackson and the DMV Trilogy face off against two-time MVP Michael Beasley and the defending champion Miami 305 in a must-win game for both teams. Then the battle for Texas as Greg Monroe, Coach Nancy Lieberman, and the Dallas Power take on Jonathan Simmons and the Houston Righands. 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

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Sienna Spyro started posting on TikTok back in 2021. And so she's been doing it for a while, but man, what a great voice, huh?

106 WCOD. When the waiter says, enjoy your meal, and you say, you too. Yeah, we do that too. Guaranteed human.

0: 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Alex Warren's Ordinary. Nothing ordinary about Alex Warren. By the way, Ed Sheeran brought him out on stage the other day, and they sang that together.
1: Ice Cube's Big 3 season is heating up. The most competitive basketball league on earth is on CBS this Sunday. Coach Steven Jackson and the DMV Trilogy face off against two-time MVP Michael Beasley and the defending champion Miami 305 in a must-win game for both teams. Then the battle for Texas as Greg Monroe, Coach Nancy Lieberman, and the Dallas Power take on Jonathan Simmons and the Houston Righands. The game played the way you love. Watch live Sunday on CBS at 1 p.m. Eastern, 10 a.m. Pacific, and catch replays Monday on BET, presented by iHeart.
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1: Olivia Dean, so easy. Well, Olivia Rodrigo is making it look easy to fall in love. She's dating a new guy, and his name is Julian Cronenbergs. He's a Wall Street banker.
2: Ice Cube's Big Three season is heating up. The most competitive basketball league on earth is on CBS this Sunday. Coach Steven Jackson and the DMV Trilogy face off against two-time MVP Michael Beasley and the defending champion Miami 305 in a must-win game for both teams. Then the battle for Texas as Greg Monroe, Coach Nancy Lieberman, and the Dallas Power take on Jonathan Simmons and the Houston Righands. 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

0: The Cape's best music, 106 WCOD. That is Tame Impala and Jenny on your Friday with Dracula. You know, when I heard this story, I was like, yes, I think I need this to happen. Have you heard about sleep vacations? It's when you're just exhausted and you need a good night's sleep and you book a hotel so you have a nice, large, plushy bed and you sleep a couple of days.
1: 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Coach Steven Jackson and the DMV Trilogy face off against two-time MVP Michael Beasley and the defending champion Miami 305 in a must-win game for both teams. Then the battle for Texas as Greg Monroe, Coach Nancy Lieberman, and the Dallas Power take on Jonathan Simmons and the Houston Righands. 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
1: Somber with Back to Friends. Hey, it's Delana. Appreciate you having us on. And I cannot believe we're already talking about back to school. Still got a little bit of time, though.
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2: Coach Steven Jackson and the DMV Trilogy face off against two-time MVP Michael Beasley and the defending champion Miami 305 in a must-win game for both teams. Then the battle for Texas as Greg Monroe, Coach Nancy Lieberman, and the Dallas Power take on Jonathan Simmons and the Houston.

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1: Ella Langley has made history with the song 14 weeks at number one. Yes. Tying Mariah Carey and Whitney Houston. This is Choosin' Texas.

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Hi, it's Delana with you and Sandwich in Centerville. We see you. Thank you so much for listening and spending a part of your day with us here at 106 WCOD.

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1: 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The more I think about it right now, the more convinced I am that half of the country is pretending to work while secretly checking out, checking traffic, cleaning up their desks. 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
1: I am Toby Knapp. You ever notice Friday afternoon, it's got its own soundtrack, right? The receipts are stuffed into cup holders. You're taking that first deep breath after you get out of work for the week. Nobody knows exactly what they're going to do tonight, but everybody hopes something fun accidentally happens. Kind of sums up Friday. So what do you have planned? What's on your Friday agenda? What's your Friday feeling right now? Why don't you tap the talkback microphone? Let me know. Tap, speak, and send. I am always at your disposal.
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1: Toby Knapp is my name, Jimothy the Raccoon. Have you seen this raccoon? Dude's become viral famous. Little hunchback raccoon running around. People feeling all some sort of way about him. It's like the World Cup end and boom, Jimothy showed up just in time for us to have something to distract us. Well, I'm distracted. And Google is in on the act. Here's why. 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
1: If you could create one super meal out of any fast food restaurant food item, what would it be? Tell me all about it. Toby Knapp is my name. Tap that talk back microphone and jump in on the conversation. Jackson, thank you for listening to us today. So your fast food super meal order would consist of
2: Wendy's spicy chicken sandwich with no mayonnaise, with a sour cream and chives onion, baked potato, and then I would do some sushi, and then a couple of those street tacos. I would put that all together, and a big bottle of water.
1: Do you think the switch between Wendy's, the sushi, and the street tacos might require, I don't know, some Pepto-Bismol or something?
3: Ice Cube's Big Three season is heating up. The most competitive basketball league on earth is on CBS this Sunday. Coach Steven Jackson and the DMV Trilogy face off against two-time MVP Michael Beasley and the defending champion Miami 305 in a must-win game for both teams. Then the battle for Texas as Greg Monroe, Coach Nancy Lieberman, and the Dallas Power take on Jonathan Simmons and the Houston Righands. The game played the way you love. Watch live Sunday on CBS at 1 p.m. Eastern, 10 a.m. Pacific, and catch replays Monday on BET, presented by iHeart.
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1: Lady Gaga and Bruno Mars on the way in just minutes. Also, Panic at the Disco. Toby Knapp is my name. Need something on? Tap that talkback microphone. Tap that talkback microphone, too, and tell me about your fast food super order. We're talking again coming up.
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1: Leslie, your fast food super meal. You take food from wherever you want, you make it all one meal. 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
1: Wow, Burger King and McDonald's and then Wendy's. And wow, I mean, all of this talk about these fast food super orders is kind of making me a little bit hungry. But I'm going to go sit over here so I don't become any bigger than I already am in my guttocks.
3: 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The most competitive basketball league on earth is on CBS this Sunday. Coach Steven Jackson and the DMV Trilogy face off against two-time MVP Michael Beasley and the defending champion Miami 305 in a must-win game for both teams. Then the battle for Texas as Greg Monroe, Coach Nancy Lieberman, and the Dallas Power take on Jonathan Simmons and the Houston Righands. 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
1: Cassandra, Toby Knapp is my name. We're talking about your fast food super meal. You can go to multiple fast food restaurants. 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Go ahead.
2: I would say give me Chick-fil-A, waffle fries and nuggets, McDonald's Sprite, and a Wendy's Frosty to dip the fries in. That's a dream team.
1: You know, I've heard about the whole Frosty and the fries and the dipping thing. I've never tried that. I don't know why. Maybe it's just because I don't think that fries go well in ice cream. But then again, I put mayonnaise on my fries. Is that weird?
3: 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The most competitive basketball league on earth is on CBS this Sunday. Coach Steven Jackson and the DMV Trilogy face off against two-time MVP Michael Beasley and the defending champion Miami 305 in a must-win game for both teams. Then the battle for Texas as Greg Monroe, Coach Nancy Lieberman, and the Dallas Power take on Jonathan Simmons and the Houston Righands. The game played the way you love. 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
1: 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In fact, Benson Boone's coming up. We'll play Beautiful Things. 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
2: 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Coach Steven Jackson and the DMV Trilogy face off against two-time MVP Michael Beasley and the defending champion Miami 305 in a must-win game for both teams. 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
1: Toby Knapp is my name. Let's learn something together with today's edition of Random. If your week has been one long game of just make it to Friday, this one is for you. Researchers say that just 20 minutes outside, even if you just sit at a park under a tree or just outside somewhere, this can lower your stress hormone levels. You don't have to go climbing a mountain, hiking through the woods, just unplug for a few minutes outside. Your brain will thank you by Monday. Who knew? Just 20 minutes outside. Good for the soul and the body and the mind. Random. If you'll excuse me, I'm going to go outside for a few.
2: 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The most competitive basketball league on earth is on CBS this Sunday. Coach Steven Jackson and the DMV Trilogy face off against two-time MVP Michael Beasley and the defending champion Miami 305 in a must-win game for both teams. Then the battle for Texas as Greg Monroe, Coach Nancy Lieberman, and the Dallas Power take on Jonathan Simmons and the Houston Righands. The game played the way you love. 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
1: Toby Knapp is my name. So are you good today? You know, I'll tell you, man, this is Friday. 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
1: 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If you don't know, Google them. 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Just saying. Corpus Christi's great, too. And then there's Austin in the Hill Country.

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1: 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Do you mind if I stand here under this umbrella with you? 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
1: Give somebody $1,000 easy money and they become instantly grateful.
2: Oh my God, thank you so much. I have dialed and listened and listened. Thank you so much. I'm so excited. That's great.
1: Clearly, Terry is feeling some sort of way now that she's got this free money. Easy money, $1,000. 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Just keep listening. 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Maybe augment that income.
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4: Ice Cube's Big 3 season is heating up. The most competitive basketball league on earth is on CBS this Sunday. Coach Steven Jackson and the DMV Trilogy face off against two-time MVP Michael Beasley and the defending champion Miami 305 in a must-win game for both teams. Then the battle for Texas as Greg Monroe, Coach Nancy Lieberman, and the Dallas Power take on Jonathan Simmons and the Houston Righands. The game played the way you love. Watch live Sunday on CBS at 1 p.m. Eastern.

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2: 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Coach Steven Jackson and the DMV Trilogy face off against two-time MVP Michael Beasley and the defending champion Miami 305 in a must-win game for both teams. Then the battle for Texas as Greg Monroe, Coach Nancy Lieberman, and the Dallas Power take on Jonathan Simmons and the Houston Righands. 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
1: You know, I don't mind shivering when I walk inside and the air conditioner is set to Arctic blast and it's 105 degrees outside. Nope, don't feel bad about shivering at all. So we nap and I've approved this.

Playing the Cape's best music from the bridges to P-Town. 106 WCOD. Hey there, friends. This is Natalia jumping in, ready to spend my Friday night with you. It is Sam Smith with Normani.

0: 106 WCOD, the Cape's best music. Well, look at that. We made it to our Friday night. We are officially into our weekend. Hi there. This is Natalia. Thank you so much for checking in with us. And you might be going out on a date tonight or maybe even tomorrow, Saturday night. But here's my question. Has anyone ever done something really strange on a date while they were out with you? Yvonne, what happened to you?
1: Okay, seriously, a guy once stopped me mid-conversation because he had to check his pet cam to say goodnight to his cat.
0: Oh my God. I mean, at least you know he really cares about his pet. So maybe he's got a big loving heart. But to kind of stop you halfway through is very interesting. All right, what about you? What's the craziest thing someone's ever done on a date out with you? 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All right, coming up on the way, stay right here. I got some Taylor Swift and fun next.
2: Ice Cube's Big Three season is heating up. The most competitive basketball league on earth is on CBS this Sunday. Coach Steven Jackson and the DMV Trilogy face off against two-time MVP Michael Beasley and the defending champion Miami 305 in a must-win game for both teams. Then the battle for Texas as Greg Monroe, Coach Nancy Lieberman, and the Dallas Power take on Jonathan Simmons and the Houston Righands. The game played the way you love. Watch live Sunday on CBS at 1 p.m. Eastern, 10 a.m. Pacific, and catch replays Monday on BET, presented by iHeart.
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All right, for all my Starbucks lovers out there, I got some good news. A fan favorite drink is coming back, but for 1 week and only. That's it. I'll give you all the details in 3 songs. Stay right here. It's Sia.

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0: 106 WCOD. Well, hey, do you remember the unicorn frappuccino at Starbucks? It was like blue with pink and a little bit of white. And I mean, it was everywhere on my Instagram feed. Hi there. This is Natalia hanging out with you. Happy Friday. Well, Starbucks has decided to bring back that fan favorite viral drink for one weekend only. So if you want to get the unicorn frappuccino, just know it is going to be starting August 15th. And again, one weekend only. I'm sure they're going to be crazy long lines at Starbucks to get this prepped. If I was a Starbucks barista, though, I might try to find that weekend off. I'm just saying. Sounds like it's going to be a little crazy. All right, Harry Styles and Olivia Dean coming up on the way. Hold on.
1: 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The most competitive basketball league on earth is on CBS this Sunday. Coach Steven Jackson and the DMV Trilogy face off against two-time MVP Michael Beasley and the defending champion Miami 305 in a must-win game for both teams. Then the battle for Texas as Greg Monroe, Coach Nancy Lieberman, and the Dallas Power take on Jonathan Simmons and the Houston Righands. 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